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Scientists have discovered that listening to the 94.9 WDKB app increases happiness by 100%. Okay, well, just because we made that statistic up doesn't mean it's not true.

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1: Are you ready to get spooky? 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
1: Well, good morning and happy Wednesday. Today on the show, we're going to talk about walking through cemeteries at night. What would you bring? We got your Would You Rather Date 40, our guest DJ Date 10. Then we're going to talk about the dumbest ER stories or medical stories. We've got your Daily Dish at 7:10. And our text topic of the day, what phrase or saying did you hate to hear from your parents when you were younger? Oh, we all have them, and I'd love to hear yours. 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

0: 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I am Peyton. 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I don't know about that. And Red Lobster has allegedly instituted a 2 Cheddar Bay biscuit rule for takeout orders. They said dining customers will still get free unlimited biscuits. And their website says all entrees come with 2 warm house-made Cheddar Bay biscuits. Not enough, you can order extra. And finally, a company has developed a new allergy-free peanut butter, which they're hoping to get on shelves next year. But it's not intended for people with allergies because they can't guarantee it's safe to eat. Well, what is the point then?
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a new Britney Spears song is coming, and Somber brought out a pretty cool guest at his show in LA. All that more is coming up in 6 minutes with your Daily Dish.

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1: Selma Blair was taken into custody after a meltdown on a flight from L.A. to New York. She allegedly bit one of the flight attendants and punched another. She also assaulted a cop and a nurse. And Somber recently brought out Lindsey Buckingham from Fleetwood Mac for Go Your Own Way at his Los Angeles show. That would have been cool to see. And Billboard magazine says Britney Spears is releasing a previously unreleased song titled She'll Never Be Me. It was co-written with then-boyfriend Justin Timberlake for her Britney LP. The song will be featured on the upcoming 25th anniversary edition of Britney, due out November 6th. And finally, on a recent episode of The Voice, Riley Green made a comment to a duo of sisters. They reminded him of Ella Langley. He said how he took Ella on tour with him and she's doing pretty good. Well, she responded, quote, yeah, didn't love that, but that's typical.
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9: A masked killer known as Ghostface begins murdering high school students, and a group of friends must use their knowledge of horror movies to unmask the killer. 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

0: Well, if you're a healthcare worker, especially in the ER, you've seen some crazy stuff. It's 94.9 WTKB. I am Peyton. Well, healthcare workers are sharing stories online of the dumbest things they have seen their patients do, like when a man was handed MRI earplugs and he swallowed them immediately. Whoops. And a man removed a knife from his torso, called 911, but their first piece of advice was to not pull out the knife. So before the paramedics arrived, he put the knife back in. So if you've, you know, gone to the ER or gone to the doctor for something that you think might be a little minimal or dumb, at least you didn't do these things.
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1: I have Carson from Rooted for Good here. Good morning.
2: Hi, pleasure to be here.
1: So we were talking off air about how the holidays are quickly approaching, which is crazy that this year is almost over.
2: That's right. I know the holidays are quickly upon us.
1: Yes. And with that means, you know, people are going to be probably looking for some resources for food because things are expensive, right?
2: Yeah, we always see an increase at the holiday season. And that's why I thought today we could talk a little bit more about what Rooted for Good has to offer the community. If you're in need or know somebody, I figured I could share some resources with everybody today.
1: Yeah, that's very helpful too. So you guys have a lot of different resources actually.
2: Yeah, that's right. In DeKalb here, we have our mobile food pantry that goes all throughout the area. You can always find our calendar for that at rootedforgood.org. But we're having a special event next week on October 22nd from 9 to noon, more like a resource fair. We're going to have a lot of different social services there, distributing socks, shoes, Narcan. The health department will be there distributing free Narcan if you need it, and also bus passes. The city of DeKalb will be there distributing those. We'll have food available from 11 to noon. But you can come early and see what all the resources that you might need, or you might know somebody that needs those. Yeah. And again, that's October 22nd from 9 to noon.
1: And you never know, like one thing people don't think about is like socks and shoes, like little things like that, that add up when you need them. So being able to get those kind of resources, see what's out there and get your food, it's kind of like an awesome one-stop shop event, you know?
2: That's right. And as far as the shoes go, there's sizes for everybody, kids through adults. So if the kids need a special pair for school or for gym or whatever, that's a good time to come out and see what they have available.
1: That's awesome. And the mobile food pantry, as you said, too, they obviously come to DeKalb, but they go to Malta, they go to Sandwich, they go all over the county. So if you don't live in DeKalb, but you still need food, you can look out for the mobile food pantry for sure.
2: That's right. We go all across the county. The mobile pantry touches the central and southern parts of the county. And then we have our Genoa location that serves the north.
1: I love that. So many opportunities to get food if you need it with Rooted for Good, which is very helpful.
2: That's right. Yep. We're always here for everybody.
1: And then another thing we kind of talked about was with the holidays coming, you guys do these holiday meal boxes. So tell me a little bit about this and kind of what that entails. And that's going to be kicking off here pretty soon, right?
2: That's right. We distribute 150 turkey boxes in November and 150 ham boxes in December up at our Genoa location. Those boxes come complete with a whole turkey, turkey breast, and all the trimmings for your holiday meal. One box is enough to serve 8 people. And we have a fundraiser going for those. So if you're interested in donating, maybe you don't need the meal, but you want to support somebody else's holiday.
1: Yeah.
2: We're asking for $25 that supports one box. And like I said, it feeds 8 people.
1: Wow. So if you are looking at maybe some year-end giving or you want to make a difference for the holiday season, you could literally feed a family plus some for $25.
2: That's right. I mean, it's a good way to make a direct impact right here in your community. You know, we are helping local neighbors. We are neighbors helping neighbors, right?
1: I love that.
2: And so if you want to make a direct impact right here in your community, it's just $25. We'll support a family's holiday meal.
1: Yeah. And, you know, holiday meals are not cheap, especially now with the price of groceries. If you're going to be hosting Thanksgiving, you're going to be spending some money.
2: That's right. And we do get a lot of questions around this time of year asking, can I go out and buy you some canned items or maybe buy a turkey for you to give away to somebody? Of course, we're always willing to accept those food donations, but your dollar can go a lot further if you give it to us directly to support our holiday meal box drive. $25, it's going to cost you way more than that in the store to go and buy all the ingredients for that meal. And so giving your dollar to us will help it go a bit further and help us reach more people.
1: I love that. So if they're interested in donating, getting more information, getting the calendar, everything they need to know about you guys is on your website, right?
2: That's right. You can go to rootedforgood.org, all spelled out, and it'll have our food pantry calendar, ways to volunteer with us, and then it has links to our social media. If you're wanting to donate to our holiday mealbox drive, the best way to do that is to go to our Facebook page, Rooted for Good Genoa, and all the links are there.
1: Perfect. Well, I think if you are stressing about the holidays, Rooted for Good is here to help you, and you should definitely remember that, because that is a really cool way to make an actual impact, is have those holiday boxes and, you know, take the pressure off a little bit.
2: That's right. And I guess we want to stress to everybody that we're here for everyone. We don't ask any questions. If you need help around this time of year, come to us. We're happy to help you. We're not going to ask you any questions. We're just here to help.
1: You're just here to feed you.
2: That's right. We will feed you.
1: You're like grandma's house in the best way.
2: That's right. That's right.
1: I love it. Well, thank you for your time today, Carson. And give the website one more time if they want to get all the info they need.
2: Okay. That's rootedforgood.org, all spelled out.
1: Perfect. Thank you so much.
2: Thank you.
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0: Our text topic of the day is, what phrase or saying did you hate to hear from your parents when you were younger? 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And Jenny from DeKalb said she hated hearing her mother say she was just like her father whenever she got in trouble. We all have those phrases. 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
1: I have Melissa with Heartland Hospice here. Good morning.
2: Good morning, Peyton. Always a joy to see you.
1: I'm excited because not only are you a bright light, but you've brought me a new friend to talk to you, Megan. Good morning.
3: Good morning.
1: And now, Megan, you are the executive director of Heartland Hospice, correct? In the Sycamore branch. So you brought me the top dog. Look at that.
2: Yes, she is.
1: I feel so fancy.
2: Yeah.
1: But I kind of want to start with what is Heartland Hospice? Tell us a little bit about what you do. People have probably heard the word hospice and they know what that entails. But as we were talking off the air, there's a lot of other services you offer, not just end-of-life care, right?
3: Correct. We do have palliative care as well, called Empatia Palliative Care, which is meant really for the last 18 months of life. It's kind of that end-stage disease trajectory as we're getting closer to end-of-life. They are really great with symptom management. They're really great with the nurse practitioners coming to the home. And they're able to help manage those symptoms. So
1: that's one. And then obviously hospice care. And, you know, the thing is that there's a lot more that goes into it than that. You know, people think, oh, I have to be, you know, at the last stage of my life. But there's so many other ways you can help. I know, Melissa, we've talked about this a lot.
2: Yes, we have. Well, and you know, I'm so passionate about it because it wasn't until I started this role, actually the 21st of this month will be 2 years for me. And I learned about the stigma. My family did it well. I mean, Heartland has cared for 8 of my loved ones, and, you know, most of them were able to take advantage of the services well over 6 months.
1: Yeah.
2: So it's very disheartening that we get these referrals and we go bedside and or meet families at home, and people have less than, you know, hours or days. They have even less than a month to live. And so you don't need to be terminal. You should not be imminent. Hospice is meant for so much more. We think of early intervention our entire lives, right? For everything medical, early intervention is key. Well, we need to think the same about hospice. Early intervention is key. There are some really good benefits, and I have said it over and over again that I looked at the research. Research shows people will live on average an extra 29 days comfortably of quality life when they get hospice early, not to mention all the supports of the social worker, the chaplain, and just getting supports in place. And I love to see people get better.
1: Yeah, everything you need. And that's another great thing, too. I think Heartland Hospice is really good about educating people about what's out there. So I love that you do that. And I want to talk about this big celebration you have next, or in 2 weeks. Or is it next week?
2: It is next week, Wednesday, October 21st.
1: This month is flying by.
3: It is flying by.
1: So you guys have an office in Sycamore, and you haven't had a proper welcome celebration. So you are going to have a little fiesta, a little ribbon cutting. So tell me about it.
2: We are. You know, it really, we've been there 2 years, so some people might think you're only having a ribbon cutting now, but really, you know, we had to wait for a Medicare tie-in letter and things, but we've been operating. Heartland has been servicing this area for over 30 years.
1: Wow.
2: And so what we've done by placing this office is it allows us to expand our reach and really support other counties, going to Lee and Ogle, Kendall County, LaSalle County, you know, so it's beyond DeKalb County, but of course, being born and raised here, near and dear to my heart. But
1: Yeah. This
2: is a recommitment to our community and a celebration that we want everybody to come join us for. And like I said, it's Wednesday, October 21st from 12 to 2. So it's an open house. The ribbon cutting itself will be at 12:15. And for those that don't know where our office is, it's directly across from Kishwaukee Hospital. And if anybody knows where Braden Counseling was, we are in the exact suite where they were.
1: Oh, okay.
2: Next to H&R Block, 2600 DeKalb Avenue, and we're in Suite H. So we would love for the community to come help us celebrate and meet our care team. Our entire clinical team will be there on site. So we would love healthcare partners, local leaders, you know, any of the chambers, any community members to please come. Everybody is welcome.
1: Yeah, and this would be a good opportunity to maybe ask questions about hospice or ask questions about what you do, learn more. And I will say, you guys have great pens. You have great swag here, too.
2: You like those pens.
3: Everybody loves the pens.
1: Oh, yeah. But in all reality, like, it is a great way to kind of open your doors to the community and welcome people in. And not like you haven't done that before, but this is more of an official, like, we are here, we're here to serve you, and this is what we do. And this is an opportune time to kind of come and learn more.
2: Absolutely. Yeah. Absolutely.
3: Yeah, and I would agree. Our team, most of our team lives in this community, so they all want to serve the community. They all want to, they have friends, families that live in this community. They all want to be part of that. So most of us that are here for the right reason.
1: Yeah, and it'll give people an opportunity, too, to put a face to the name, right?
3: Right.
1: You know, people might have heard Melissa on the guest DJ with me, or now that they're going to hear you, they might want to be like, oh, I wonder who that person is. And, you know, 9 times out of 10, you've probably ran into them at a grocery store and not known it, you know?
2: So. Absolutely. Well, I feel like, Megan, so many people. I mean, how many years have you been doing hospice, Megan?
3: Hospice, I've been doing a little over 20 years with a little break in there to do a little something different for a minute. But I've been working in the community at really around end of life for 30 years.
1: Wow.
2: So she's well known.
3: Yeah.
2: Yes.
3: I've been around the block for a minute.
1: But see, that's exactly the kind of person you want kind of leading
2: Absolutely.
1: The charge.
2: Absolutely.
1: You know, for this. So, so that's next Wednesday from noon to 2 is the ribbon cutting. But the cutting is at 12:15.
2: That's right. The open house 12 to 2 and the ribbon cutting exactly at 12:15. So anybody that wants to be in that picture, be there at 12:15. Otherwise, just come anytime. Even honestly, if you can just pop in for a moment, we understand everybody's got work to do. But please, please stop by, say hello, introduce yourself, ask questions, and let us be a resource for you.
1: Love that. And you know, if you have parents that are aging, or maybe if you are, you know, wanting to learn a little bit more about what's out there, this would be an opportunity to do that.
2: Absolutely. And you know, I would be remiss if I did not mention that I know we were focused on the ribbon cutting, but you know, for anybody listening, it's really, really important that you understand that I promise you people are eligible for hospice long before you think about hospice. The indicators of possible eligibility can be surprising to you, but just remember, we pay into Medicare our entire working careers for four buckets. There are four insurance policies, or what I call them, that are available to us when we turn 65 years of age. And hospice is one of them. And equipment, supplies, you know, it can allow us to live out our lives in our homes the way we want to. Living out our life, doing what we want, eating what we want, you know, spending our days the way we want, having the supports come to us. But I will tell you, in Illinois, only 46% of us ever take advantage of the supports. So we prepay it through Medicare, and it is about dignity. It's about integrity. You know, I believe end of life. I have seen end of life be beautiful. And then I have experienced end of life that is tragic and sudden. But when we have an opportunity to bring the supports in and live out the duration of our life, or help a loved one do that, it is just beautiful. It's beautiful. So I want that for everyone. And so again, I promise you, your loved ones will be eligible for hospice long before you think about it. And there is nothing to lose by calling Heartland Hospice, asking for an evaluation to find out if your loved one is eligible, or if yourself is eligible. And if you're not, then you know what? We start with palliative care. We make sure that you're comfortable. We do symptom management. And then when you're eligible for hospice, we would get you on. So everybody deserves it.
1: All you have to do is inquire and see what's out there. So definitely check them out. I know you guys have a great website that has all this information there if they want to learn more. If you want to give that website.
2: Sure. Well, it's heartlandhospice.com.
1: Perfect.
2: Where you go. But I also want to give the Sycamore office phone number, 815-981-9066. And again, that's 815-981-9066. With any questions.
1: Yep, call with questions or stop by next Wednesday from 12 to 2 for the open house. 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They're more than willing to give you the answers you need.
2: Absolutely. Thank you for having us,
3: 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Thank you for having us.
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0: All right, so if somebody asked you to walk across a large cemetery in the middle of the night, would you bring anything? It's 94.9 WTKB. I am Peyton. So a new poll found people would bring a light. That was the most popular answer. 17% of people said they would do it without anything. I would just say no. I wouldn't do it. Cemeteries freak me out at night. I know it's not that scary. It's peaceful, but I just don't want to go in there, period. So I'm going to say nothing because I'm not going. But you bet I would bring a light. I'd probably bring three lights with me. So are you a scaredy cat like me, or what would you bring? I'd love to hear it. Text me at 815-756-8742.
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Up the party, 94.9 WDKB. I'm mad. It's fall and the leaves are falling, and I feel like I've just been raking nonstop. And I tell you, I don't know what I despise more, raking leaves or shoveling snow. Leaves, probably, because they just don't stop ever. But hey, I do enjoy the fall season. Here's Somber. People love Somber. 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
1: 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Andy Garcia will sit down and talk some Husky football for you and their upcoming game at Wyoming this Saturday. 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
1: Yes, NIU football getting ready to go back on the road. We're going back west. Laramie, Wyoming, a place we haven't been in about 10 years, but this time it's a Mountain West opponent. Huskies and Cowboys coming up Saturday afternoon as we're inside Husky Football Live with Rob Harley here at Fatty's Pub and Grill, 1312 West Lincoln Highway here in DeKalb. Not too far. How far do you think Matt Ferentz would take him to punt from here, Rob Harley, to Husky Stadium, which we can see? About a 70-yarder?
2: I'd go a little bit more than that.
1: A little bit more?
2: 70.
1: How far do you think? You can see the stands. It's not that far.
2: All right, well.
1: Chip shot? Can you get it that far? Could you drive a golf ball?
2: Eight iron. Not my 8-iron, but I'll be Mike's 8-iron.
1: Oh, yeah.
2: Yeah.
1: Kunigonis.
2: Oh,
1: he can hit a golf ball.
2: Listen.
1: You a good golfer?
2: No. Oh.
1: Makes two of us. I'm a good putter. They say drive for show, putt for Garcia.
2: I like that. I like that.
1: We appreciate everyone coming here. Fatty's Pub and Grill here. Appreciate it as always. I've got a good lineup, right? Get the chance to talk to you. Let's break down a little bit of what happened on Saturday. Get you ready for Wyoming. The Cowboys coming up in Laramie on Saturday. We're going to talk a little basketball. Matt Makrzak is in the house.
2: I see him.
1: Looking forward to it. This is where I start to get busy.
2: Oh, yeah.
1: I got football. I got basketball coming up. Get the chance to talk to Matt Makrzak starting out. Looking forward to him. Talking about the roster. You know what time we have our opening game in basketball?
2: Yeah, it's a middle of the night.
1: So here's the plan. Ready? We play in Vegas, right? Me and you.
2: Yeah.
1: Not us, but the team.
2: Yes.
1: We play in Vegas. So I've got a 6 a.m. flight from Vegas to Charlotte on Sunday. I land about 4 p.m.
2: Yep.
1: Because at 2:15 that night, basketball.
2: That morning.
1: Yeah, morning. Grambling.
2: 2:15 in the morning.
1: We tip off. I can't wait. We're going to talk a little basketball with Coach Makrzak. Then I got two of you guys, all right?
2: Yeah.
1: Two of the quarterbacks. Great stuff from Aaron Warren and Yassine Falk. Yassine Falk's got a couple interceptions, all right?
2: But that's not new
1: to what he's done in the past.
2: That's right.
1: We'll talk about that with Yassine. And Aaron Warren's been great in that nickel, too, playing well. So we got a busy show. Tony Strikes back in our network studios, 94.9 WDKB. Appreciate Jeff Doby, Brian White here at Fatty's. Let's talk about it. Talk to me about practice here coming off of the game on Saturday. The energy, again, never want to have a loss like that. But just talk to me how the energy's been at practice so far this week.
2: Yeah, I just think, you know, we continue. We talked to him today that, again, and this is irregardless of, I think there's a process that you have to go through. Regardless of what a result, inattention to the result, because in reality, this is not a 12-mile race. This is 12 1-mile races,
1: right?
2: And that's how you have to look at it. Whether you're 3-3, 5-0, 6-0, 7-0, 12-0, every week you got to get yourself back up to go win a race. And you're looking around the country, and everyone's fighting for consistency. Regardless of where you're at in that whole pecking of what you're doing in your races, you have to get yourself back up, because each week is another opportunity to go win your race or play better or run, more importantly, run your race.
1: Right.
2: And that's just reality. Anything else is emotional. Anything else, any other thought process is emotional. And so we've talked a lot about that. And again, because what would we be saying if we were – whatever the result would be,
1: sure.
2: We'd be saying, oh, we feel all fat and happy in practice. You know what, Andy? We just put lawn chairs out and we just laid out all day because, you know what, we're good. We played so good so far that we don't have to practice.
1: Right.
2: That's not what we would be saying either. So the guys have approached that way, and they've come out to work. And the reality is you have to watch after each week, where did you go wrong? Where did you, especially on defense, right? Because that's what you are. Can we fix it? How do we fix it? And then when we do fix it, how do we be consistent at it? And the same thing on special teams and offense. And so that's what we're attacking every week to try to go play our best.
1: I've seen it at practice this week, and you mentioned it in your presser yesterday about the ones going against the ones more. And yes, you're still going to do the scout. But talk to me about that philosophy of just, hey, we're going to go ones on ones and an iron sharp an iron.
2: Yeah, I think that it's great, again, against unique offenses or defenses. You got to get a look, and you got to go set that up some way. But at the end of the day, you have to be challenged, and you have to put yourself in a game game-like situation. And that's not any ill will towards any players or groups on our team, but at the end of the day, offense versus defense and doing stuff live and in full tempo is going to create those organic moments that a game creates, and those are the things that you can't simulate. You can do a drill till you're blue in the teeth, but it just doesn't matter.
3: Let's go back last Saturday. What a great crowd. Great environment. Alumni came back. Great weather. Talk to me about the environment. And you weren't able to see it. You guys getting ready, but two T-38 Talons, a flyby. It was great. It was awesome to have out there. And just the environment, this has to continue to be when you come to Husky Stadium.
2: Yeah, and again, obviously we thank everybody that came out and supported these guys. And again, that impacts the energy they have to which they play with, right? And again, we understand, we've talked a lot about wanting to give them a good show and in the way we play. We understand that it's sports, it's football. We want to play well. We want to get a great result for everybody involved. But at the same time, you know, that support and those things impact our players.
3: Yep.
2: It impacts their energy. And again, we can't thank all the people enough that came out to do that. And we can't wait to see them again at our home game because, again, it makes a difference.
3: Yeah, we got one coming up on the 24th, hosting Hawaii. It's Hall of Fame weekend. We'll talk more about that coming up. But let's talk about the film and what you saw that stood out against Air Force.
2: Yeah, I think that it sounds like a broken record, and you and I have talked, and again, now it's our seventh week on here, or sixth week, and again, there's plays there, and it's just, you're watching it, and it's like, yeah, I get it, we don't make the play, we don't make a catch, we don't make the tackle, we're right there. And so again, I the only way I can equate it to anything is like, right, I'm not, you asked me before, am I any good at golf? Right, I'm not, but that one good golf shot gets me out to play another round, and it's like, and that's the game of football, right? There's 5 to 7 plays that are going to dictate a game. You don't know which ones they are, and in that game, right, the possessions are so limited for both sides of the ball because the clock's running constantly because they're going to run the ball 60, 70 times, so you can't afford to have any missteps when you get so little precious possessions.
3: It's such an unorthodox offense that Air Force runs. What were the keys? Why were they able to have success?
2: Well, the biggest thing was just the ability to get down and get angles. And you know, we have guys, and you got to be able to get the angles, and then you got to be able to knock them back. And we weren't able to do that consistently. They were able to fall forward, get themselves in manageable third downs. We got them in plenty of third downs. Again, we just can't convert on third down. That's something we're going to have to continue to work on defense. On the flip side of that, obviously offense, we got to continue to work and stress. And again, we talked about putting them in challenging situations with good on good and ones on ones, red zone, man. We got to cash in and have the ability to put people under pressure by putting points on the scoreboard.
3: I'm going to talk about a couple defenders. I want to start with the development of a redshirt sophomore linebacker, Brady Kirprin. Continues to be display on this out there. 10 total tackles, 8 solos. He had a sack. What did Kirprin show you on Saturday?
2: Yeah, I just think that he continues to grow in the role. And again, you start to think and you start to see, you ask me about, again, going ones-on-ones. Well, you know, nothing grows a player more and improves a player more than going out and getting reps. You know, and that's what you're seeing. You're seeing more reps. You're seeing more production. You're seeing more improvement. Obviously, we have to continue to hope that that happens. But, again, he stepped up in a role that we're trying to make more consistent in that position. And he's doing a nice job doing that.
3: Let's talk about some of the secondary. We're going to talk to Aaron Yassine, too. But junior safety, Kion Conyers, 9 tackles. I continue to call his name on the broadcast. I think that's a good thing sometimes when he comes up close, Coach. What do you see from Kion?
2: Yeah, I just think, you know, it is. A lot of times, right, depending on the defense you're playing, right, it's those guys are going to fit. If their guys in coverage blocks, then that's going to trigger him to go do something and get involved in a run game. So it's not necessarily bad or good based on the call. But, again, his willingness to come do that and the speed to which he does that, we got to continue to increase that. We got to continue to increase the reaction time. But, again, the willingness, you know, we can't teach. Right. And the willingness to go put your body on somebody, he's got that. And obviously we've seen that through 5.
3: Aaron Warren is our guest today, defensive back, redshirt senior from Chicago Park, is playing well, 19 total tackles, that nickel position. What have you seen from Aaron?
2: Yeah, well, the ability right now, he will fly around.
3: Yeah.
2: Right? And like all of our guys, we're continuing, again, one of our 61 new guys that joined our roster, and again, continuing to learn in again, we can say we've took him through spring ball, we've taken him through fall camp. Again, now he's learning game reps. He's got 5 five games in under his belt with us and at this level. And again, he's continuing to learn how an offense is going to attack you, what Mike Key looks like doing this, that, and it being an opponent, not just his teammate. But I will say this, again, back to the willingness and the want to. Again, the willingness and want to fly around and give great effort, it starts there, and he's got that.
3: Also, Yassine Falga, junior cornerback from Indianapolis, 14 total tackles. More importantly, the three interceptions we've talked about. But what has made him successful so far for Yassine?
2: Well, I think his willingness to work, right? He's going to take coaching, and we're on his butt hard, I can tell you that. But at the same time, you know, he's going to take it, and he's going to try to go apply it. And again, back to the willingness and want to. Again, you can't improve. You can't get better. You can't reach your potential if you're not willing to take coaching and improve and look at it. And again, then take it into execution and practice. And again, we're giving those guys an opportunity by going offense versus defense to go take that to the field 3 days before we even play. And again, he's got a knack to be around the football. He's capitalized when it's around him. And there's guys that have those knacks, and he's one of those.
3: Yeah, looking forward to talking to Aaron and Yassine later on in the show. Move to the offensive side. I mean, there's a lot of positives, Coach, but you got to finish drives.
2: No, you do. Example. You do. And that's, you know, a lot of ways you wish there was, I wish I could sit here and say seven things that if we just check those off, everything just, but in the reality is we are moving the football. We're being productive, and then we're putting ourselves in situations, obviously, depending on the game, could be an inopportune issue with the ball, an inopportune penalty, an inopportune drop, an inopportunity missed block, and where now it puts you in a weird yardage, and now it changes everything, right? Third and eight is much different than third and three or third and four, and so even second and nine is much different than second and three. So those situations, and again, do we live our lives thinking about all the different situations? No, but it's second and seven. Here's what we got to go do. We got to make sure that this thing gets to third and two or a first down. This is what we have to do. Yep. And those are the focus things that, again, we're trying to put these guys in those situations so they can think about those in full speed.
3: Tiger Dickens, 13 of 20 passing, 140 passing yards. What'd you see from Tiger?
2: Yeah, the ability to be accurate, right? And again, I thought what he was doing with his legs, again, continues to step up there and be a threat, right? As a defensive guy, when you have to cover all 11 of them and the entire field from sideline to sideline, from goal line to goal line, right, and all 11, if I have to cover all those guys, it puts a lot of stress on a defense. And that's what he's been able to do and get comfortable doing. I thought ball security was good. Yeah. And again, he continues to find the open guys and hurt a defense with what they give him.
3: Good to see Telly Johnson back-to-back games with a rushing touchdown. Again, just want to continue to get him the ball as much as he can. Right?
2: No, you do. And again, he's got great vision. And again, he commits to it. And so much like I always joke with him. Again, as a defensive guy, he's a linebacker with the ball, right? I mean, we want to get downhill. And we want to take the action to the tacklers, right? I mean, we're not tackling those guys, but it should look like we're almost doing that. And that's what he did. He ran right over him. His eyes were up. Defender's eyes were down. He goes down. We go in the end zone.
3: Also, D'Ari Rogers, again, seven catches, but the 40 yak yards. It's what receivers and what playmakers have to do, right? You catch the ball, because yak has got to be important. Well, making plays on the outside.
2: And you go back what I said about Yassine, right? I mean, D'Ari's a guy who's going to take coaching and then go apply it, right? So much about yak is about catching the ball and going and turning and getting vertical. One step, stick, get vertical, and go get as much as you can and make it hard on tacklers. Yeah. Make a tackler have to come to you. Let's not dance around and do all the different stuff vertical and make somebody bring you to the ground, and he does a great job at that.
3: 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Kickoff around 2:30. 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
6: 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Like this. I'm the 7th-string quarterback and the other 6 quarterbacks go down. 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
3: We hope you're making plans next Friday, October 23rd at the Duke Ellington Ballroom inside the Home Student Center. It's NIU Athletics inducts into Hall of Fame Class of 2026. Cocktail hour begins at 5 p.m. Ceremony is scheduled to start at 7 p.m. Admission is free, open to the public. I know there's at least, Coach, I heard there's about 30 Hall of Famers at least coming back this year for the Hall of Fame. So that again, that is next Friday, October 23rd. Duke Ellington Ballroom, please make plans to be there with us for Hall of Fame weekend. That is next week. Welcome back inside Husky Football with Rob Harley here at Fatty's Pub and Grill, 1312 West Lincoln Highway in DeKalb. Coach is here with us. We're going to talk a little basketball coming up. Mackerzak's going to be here. We're going to talk with Aaron Warren and Nassim Falk. That's coming up on the show. But now, let's break down the Cowboys of Wyoming.
2: Yeah.
3: Wyoming now 3-3 overall. 2-1 in Mountain West play. Their head coach, Jay Zalvell. We know him a little bit here. Third season, the head coach with Wyoming. He was a secondaries coach, special teams coach here at NIU 2008-2010 with Coach Kill a little bit. So we know him, a little bit of the crew a little bit. But they come in 3-3, 2-1. They got a win in overtime at San Jose State last Saturday night, 16-13. They rushed the ball. 231 rushing yards for Wyoming last week. But what else do we need to know about this Cowboys team?
2: Yeah, well, they're a pro-style attack on offense. Okay. On defense, you know, they do what they do. It's not going to be a bunch of stuff, but it's going to be do what they do and play with great effort. Again, that shows on special teams as well, a toughness and an effort. So you know they're preaching that, very Midwest in style. In terms of a toughness and a downhill, and like you said, obviously the run game, pro style, and a lot of shifts and motions on offense, and again, they take a great pride in the way they play.
3: Their offense is averaging 15 points per game. They're led by quarterback number 6, Tyler Hughes. It seems they want to get more just him using his legs. Last week against San Jose State, he had the ball a lot in his hands, either throwing or passing. But when he gets to the outside, he's got some speed to him. Yeah. What makes him tough to contain in that pocket, Coach?
2: Well, I just think he's got a good vision. He's got a good feel. Obviously, he's a good athlete. But at the same time, he's kind of a big body, a little bit of a pit bull build. In terms of, he's a shorter guy, but he's stocky. He's over 200 pounds. So again, he's taken quite a few big hits, and he just kind of pops right back up. So again, there's some toughness to him. But again, I think he's got a good feeling. He's a good athlete. And you gotta understand kind of what you're going against on every play.
3: It was pretty crazy. They were 5 of 6 going in on fourth down. And it's a team that wants that time of possession. They had a big TOP last week against San Jose State. But they're going to go for it. Just keep that ground game going, right, and then let the air attack go when they need it.
2: Yeah, and so much of that, obviously, the analytics of it all and where you want to do that, what spot on the field and all those things. But, again, if obviously also a feel for the game, their run game was working.
3: Sure.
2: And so it's you feel pretty confident in being able to go for it in those situations if your run game's going.
3: Am I mistaken to say this is a great opportunity, though, for the defensive line? I watched a little bit of tape of Wyoming. If you can get some pressure on Hughes, make him stay in the pocket, you're going to have opportunities to take him down, get some TFLs. Am I wrong in that saying?
2: Well, I would say that in any game, right? I mean, obviously, to get they're the motor. Obviously, the D-line and the O-line, right, are really the motors of both sides of the football. And again, for a team that wants to commit and get it going with the run game, you have to be great up front, and that's going to start obviously with the D-line and then trickle back into your linebackers.
3: And again, Hughes, the quarterback, is the leading rusher on the team. Tells you a little bit about how much he has the ball in his hands. But their runners, their rushing leaders, number 8, Markel Holman, 3 rushing touchdowns. Number 1, Sam Harris, 2 rushing touchdowns. I would say Holman's the bigger guy, but they're both stocky, correct?
2: No, they are. And again, they're going to do different things with him, right? They're going to line up outside of the box and be out, split out, and empty. And then you're going to see the quarterback run. They're going to shift back. They're going to do some things. They may line up at Wildcat, the running backs, and do those things. So, again, it's a lot of different things to do the same thing, which is try to establish the ground game.
3: One of these teams, they use their tight end a lot, and the receivers, number 89, Jake Wilson, had a really big touchdown in the last game versus San Jose State, and also number 83, Kyle Frent. They use them a lot. Yeah. They're a big part of their offense, correct?
2: Well, they'll go 14 personnel, right, and put 4 tight ends out there. So they like their tight ends. They like that room. They like to be able to use that. They like to be multiple with those guys. And so, again, you can see why they've committed to the ground game. Not to say they did it, they don't have wideouts, but, again, they like those tight ends, they like the backs, they like the quarterback, and they like those guys running the football.
3: Their place kicker, Eric Sandvik, is the Mountain West Special Teams Player of the Week. He's 3 of 3 last week. Kid's perfect. He's 8 of 8 on the season, 9 of 9 from the PAT, so that'll be something we watch as well, because Sandvik went in. It was an easy one to get the game winner last week, but he is a weapon for them on the special team.
2: Well, yeah, and then you think about going out there and just special teams in general with the amount of yards that changes hands, and now you're at elevation, and that ball is going to move.
3: Yes. You mentioned elevation. You must be reading my notes.
2: No, I'm not, but yes, I knew you were going to ask me about that.
3: Elevation and hydration. What is the? So I heard a little bit. I was talking to Heath Duncan today, and there's this juice. What are you guys drinking this week? Tell me this.
2: This beet juice.
3: Tell me what goes in the beet juice. I want to know.
2: Yeah, well, it just
3: sounds so delicious, Coach.
2: It is. It is. No, but I mean, it's just proven to increase circulation and blood flow, and again, that's what you're trying to do as you build that cardio and the ability to go do that. So again, we do it in the morning, we do it after practice, and that's what we're gonna get into. And again, obviously, just the ability to get our work up, and that's why we're practicing as well and putting ourselves in challenging situations.
3: Listen, nothing like a V8 in the morning, like beet juice, V8, anything.
2: V8's
3: like
2: tomato.
3: It's gotta help.
2: You're
3: with
2: way off.
3: It's gotta help with elevation. It's gotta help with hydration. Something like that.
2: Have a V8 and see if that helps you.
3: You know what I also heard, though? That when you're at that elevation, you lose 29% of the oxygen you would have. That's something. That is a factor in the game, correct?
2: Yeah.
3: But how do you, if you're there for a couple hours as we are, what can you do here to be ready for something like that?
2: Well, like we said, it's about, obviously the extra hydration, obviously those different things. And again, you're not there long enough. The biggest thing scientifically, you're not there long enough for it necessarily, number one, for you to adhere to that climate, and really long enough to let it affect majorly into what you do. You do have to prepare to do that. So, again, the hydration, the sleep, obviously with sleep probably number one, fighting to get 7 hours, and continue to fuel, salt, all those different things. Obviously, beets can help those things and help circulation and get all that hydration through your system. And then beyond that, obviously when we get out there, being able to do something just a little bit to get your heart rate up so you can feel what that's like.
3: Wyoming's defense has given up about 21 points per game. Looks like a 4-3-4 for the most part. Coach, how do they switch it up a little bit?
2: Well, that's, you know, they're going to bring some pressures and they're going to do some different things. But again, it's going to be about what they do. And again, very similar to a lot of the defenses we've played. Again, they're going to be who they are, and they're going to force someone to beat them, and they're going to play with great effort. And that's what I would say who they are is that. Their effort's going to outrank what they do, more so how they do it.
3: And the linebacker, number 42, Ethan Stolzatz, tied for the team lead, 42 tackles. Man, just a beast, though, just all over that guy, number 42. I mean, he's going to be around, and he's something, he kind of mirrors the quarterback a little bit, too, but, man, the guy just makes plays.
2: Yeah, well, again, they send those guys on blitzes, and they're active, and they're going to add in, you know, when, like we already talked about, right, the safeties and different deals. And, well, again, when your guy blocks, they're going to try to add in into the backfield and disrupt the QB.
3: For me, looking at your offensive line versus their defensive line, number 11, Isaiah Bogart, 6.5 tackles for loss. Jalen Williams, 3 tackles for loss. They get sacks, 5.5 among them. What's the biggest keys for your offensive line going against Wyoming?
2: Yeah, I think the biggest thing is understand, you know, like anything, that's a one-on, those are, some of those are one-on-one battles that no different than being a DB and looking at a wideout. How does he release? What's his favorite move? What's his favorite release? What's his favorite route? Well, the same thing up front. Understanding what you want to take away is similar to playing a point guard at the top of the keys. You left-handed, take it away.
3: Sure.
2: So we got to understand those things, approach the game plan as such. It is not a caveman's game. This is a thinking man's game. We have to approach it that way.
3: I just feel their secondary is very physical. I think they got away with a couple PIs last week, but they're going to be in your face, and they're going to be right there, and they're going to be physical you on those routes.
2: Well, yeah, and then they're going to give you an opportunity, right? No different than right. We will in any man coverage that we play, right? You're going to get an opportunity, and again, it's me versus you, right? And it's us versus them.
3: Yeah. All right, some keys. What are standing out in your mind as you get ready for Saturday?
2: Well, the biggest thing, again, it starts with doing our job, right? We got to do our job. We got to execute what our key is and what our alignment is and obviously ultimately what our job is. And let's make it physical.
3: Sure.
2: Let's just make it a physical deal. It's either a plus or minus for us or them. And let's make it about that. Let's not make it about any inopportune mistakes or any of those things. Obviously, you got to stop the run. You got to be able to run the ball. And then, again, you have to cash in the red zone, and we have to stop them on third down on defense.
3: Yeah. Beet juice is now the official drink of Inside Husky Football with Rob Harley.
2: We make our own. We make our own.
3: I don't even want to know.
2: Yeah.
3: It's the Huskies and the Cowboys coming up Saturday from Laramie. Pregame with myself, Mark Lindo, and Terry Bonadonna will be at 2 p.m. Central. Kickoff around 2:30. Looking forward to it, Coach. Appreciate the time, and I'll see you on the charter.
2: Appreciate you. Go Huskies.
3: Good stuff. That's Rob Harley. We'll come back, talk a little men's basketball. Matt Makarczak will join me here. 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
3: 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Good to get you on. One of many for me and you on the radio. Looking forward to it. Can't wait.
17: Yeah, great segue. Get your tickets.
3: Yeah,
17: I'm excited. It's basketball season time.
3: So you were hired back on March 17th. Talk to me about the journey from then to getting ready for the season starting, what, November 2nd? Not too far away.
17: Yeah, yeah. A lot of fatties. It's fitting, it's fitting that we're here talking about it because it felt like whether it was recruiting meals or the first couple weeks living in a hotel, just spending time, you know, getting to know the place. And, you know, it feels real now. Like, it feels like we live here. And obviously having a team and getting a chance to start playing other teams, I think that's when you really feel like, okay, this is what this group's going to look like. And we're really starting to figure out what we're going to be.
3: Yeah, talk to me about the roster and what you were looking for in building it.
17: Yeah, I think, you know, we wanted a mix of, it's about half D2 transfers and half D1 transfers. And just, you know, for me, I knew the D2 guys well, including a bunch of our own guys. And then we wanted to supplement that with guys that had Division I experience. And so far, I think, you know, both groups have been productive. Like, we are getting a lot out of the D2 guys, which isn't surprising to me. And, you know, the D1 guys are a little more experienced with their roles, maybe, because they weren't the best players like a lot of the D2 guys were. And those guys are blending really well. And obviously we won't exactly know until we start playing other teams, but I like where we're at right now.
3: You mentioned you brought four players from Northern Michigan where you had huge success. Coach, what's it mean that when you're starting a new culture like this, to kind of have the advantage of having four of your guys that are already with you kind of build that here?
17: For sure. It doesn't, like, in some ways, if you look at the Horizon League, we have a normal amount of players back. Like, we're not, right. You know, and obviously they weren't at NIU and they weren't Horizon League players, and they have some disadvantages that way. But having four rotation guys that I'd already coached, that puts us even with everyone else. And, you know, I think that even just, like, seeing how successful those guys have been against the other players on our own roster, I think it proves that we can win with, you know, those kinds of guys, because we're going up against a lot of our Division I transfers are guys that were productive at Division I. Sure. It's not that we took guys that didn't play, and our D2 guys are faring well, and I think it brings a lot of confidence for me that, you know, we can do it the same way, just need a little bit more.
3: Sure. And when you talk about chemistry, because you got guys that, when you're a brand new coach like you are, because you're going to bring in guys that think they're the starters. I can do this, I can do that. Talk to me about filling roles and when that starts, when guys start to know what they can feel like they can do on this program.
17: Yeah, it's been super interesting for me. So in general, I'm like a anti-portal, you know, want high school guys, want to be one of the leaders in continuity in the country and retain more than everyone else. So we obviously couldn't do that when we started with, you know, zero returners. So that's been kind of the most fun part, and the most challenging part has been, you know, not just piecing the guys together, but also, like, okay, if you're going to start, who starts with you to make you look good? And it's really easy to fill in one or two spots. It's been very difficult to build from scratch. But I think as time's gone on, everybody's kind of settling into, okay, this is how I'm going to play. And that means that this guy's going to play off of him in some way.
3: We're talking to Huskies head men's basketball coach Matt Makrzak here on Inside Husky Football, live from Fatty's Pub and Grill. Andy Garcia also with you. Everyone wants to talk to you about offense. How many points are we going to score, coach? What's it going to look like? I'll let you kind of just talk about what we can expect from your offense.
17: Yeah, I mean, last year we were the most efficient offense in the country. I've said that a lot because it's something we're proud of. And I think we're taking a lot of what we did there and we're bringing it here. And our style will be different. Like, we will play different than every other team in the Horizon League. Our ball movement and our player movement, I didn't know if it would translate one for one or if we could do it. I'm now super confident that it's going to look the same. Now, we lost the first-team All-American. I don't know if we have a first-team All-American on this roster, so it might not be the most efficient offense in the country, but I think it's going to be a beautiful brand of basketball with a ton of ball movement, a ton of cutting, and again, it's unique, and it's going to look a little bit different, and it's not the typical college basketball dribble, set of ball screen.
3: And on the defensively side, what are the characteristics of what you want to see from your defense?
17: Yeah, so because we don't have massive big guys, and I don't know if we'll ever have massive big guys here, you know, we also don't have really that many little guards.
3: Sure.
17: So we're pretty even size-wise across the board. A lot of switching where, you know, teams don't gain an advantage. And, you know, if our offense wants to be a lot of passes, a lot of assists, we want the other team to ISO and go one-on-one. So we want to turn the game into, you know, beautiful basketball versus ugly basketball. And that doesn't mean you win every time. Sure. But I think, you know, there is something to be said for, I always feel like you kind of deserve what happens, especially in basketball.
3: Sure.
17: And if you're moving the ball, you're passing the ball, you're sharing the ball, shots tend to go in. And if you're ISOing, eventually shots tend to not go in. And we, you know, if we're at our best, teams kind of turn on each other because they become one-on-one while we're doing all this passing and moving.
3: I want you to have a chance to talk about your staff, because we know Jacob Kurtz has been here, but you brought in a group that you're familiar with. But talk to me just kind of that staff and what you want to see from them and how you guys have worked together.
17: Yeah, and it was huge for us, like people who want to be here, like people that wanted to be at NIU, not a Division I coach or any of that other stuff. So everybody has, you know, pretty strong ties to either the Midwest or to me in some ways. So two guys that worked with me at Northern Michigan, John Michael Hughes and Charlie Walrap. Sean Smith came from South Dakota, but he's a Chicago area guy and was National Coach of the Year at T3. And obviously that having that head coaching background, Charlie also worked for me, then became a head coach, then came back here as an assistant. And then Devin Whitelow's a Peoria area guy, so another guy with Illinois ties. I think we have a really nice group. We didn't hire anyone. We hired coaches. We hired people that want to coach basketball. Yeah. And I'm not saying other people don't, but at Division I, sometimes you get people for one reason or another, and we just wanted people that love hoops and want to be basketball people.
3: As you look at this, maybe next month, you got a couple exhibitions coming up, coach, and the schedule's great. You get to take on some big-time opponents at Dayton, at Marquette, at Bowling Green from the MAC. Talk to me what you wanted to see, especially setting up the exhibitions and then getting ready for the non-conference.
17: Yeah, I mean, Saturday, you know, anyone listening to this would love to see everyone out at, 2 p.m. We play Northern Michigan. And obviously that'll be emotional in a bunch of different ways between the players I recruited that we'll be playing against, and their coaches, my best friend. I was best man in his wedding. He was man at my wedding. So that whole thing, a bunch of our former players that I coach are coming to the game on Saturday just to see, you know, both teams. And it's just going to be really cool to start that way. It felt like the right thing to do.
3: Sure.
17: Obviously a non-counter, but fans are, you know, there, and it's a game. So and then, you know, coming out of that, we have a 3 a.m. deal. We play Toledo in another exhibition, which is a great test for us. And obviously I have a good relationship with Coach Kowalczyk, worked for him at Green Bay. So I think a lot of familiarity in these exhibitions where we can have honest feedback to get us ready to win the first game. And, and really, that's the goal right now, is win that 3 a.m. game against Grambling. And then, you know, it's going to be tough. Go to Tulsa, go to Dayton. Started off pretty difficult. And but again, I think that's fun. Like, we are not we're new to Division I.
3: Sure,
17: not new to – this is my ninth year as a head coach, but this is my first year coaching Division I, and we have a lot of players that are new. We're not, like – we're enjoying it. Like, it's cool, and we want it to be cool. And playing at Pfizer, where Giannis plays, I mean, I watch Bucks playoff games there as a fan in the nosebleeds. Like, these are not things that any of us are taking for granted, and we're going to try to enjoy it as much as we can, while also, you know, hopefully using that kind of joy and excitement to compete to the best of our abilities.
3: We're all new to the Horizon League, which is great. Just some early thoughts on the new conference.
17: Yeah, I think it's, last year finished one spot below the MAC. There's like 37 conferences, and they were like 18 and 19. Sure. So it's pretty comparable to the MAC as far as talent. The major difference is I think the MAC was haves and have-nots. The Horizon is very flat. Like, I don't think there's, like, I think Wright State probably is the best team on paper going into the year, but there aren't that dominant programs, yeah. But nor are those the programs that are traditionally on the bottom. Everyone's kind of has their turns and chances, and obviously our job early on is to make sure we're not at the bottom, and then our eventual goal is to make sure that we do have separation and we are kind of in a tier of our own, and that's what we want to have happen. That's the goal.
3: I am so excited, and especially that you talked a little bit about Monday, November 2nd, Rock Hill, South Carolina, taking on Grambling, 2 a.m. What a way to just kind of showcase part of the Field of 68 opening day marathon, but what a way to start out. I'm excited. I know Rodney Davis is excited to be out there. 2 a.m. We'll be on the air looking forward to the opening night.
17: Yeah, fired up. It's basketball season. Yeah. It feels a little weird because it doesn't fully. So the weather's been too
3: sure.
17: Damn nice.
3: Too good. Yes.
17: It doesn't fully feel like basketball yet, but it's coming. Winter's coming.
3: Good stuff. And again, Saturday, come out to the exhibition versus Northern Michigan, 2 p.m. Convocation Center. Looking forward to that exhibition, and I cannot wait. Looking forward to working with you. I can't wait to be on the journey with you guys. I'm looking forward to it. I cannot wait. And have fun with the exhibitions. Get ready for opening night.
17: Yeah, let's go.
3: That's it. Matt Makrizak, Huskies head men's basketball coach. We'll come back. Talk a little football. You've seen Falk and Aaron Warren. This is Inside Husky Football, live from Fatty's Pub and Grill on the Constantino Law Firm, Husky Sports Network, from Van Wagner.
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1: 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West Lincoln Highway in DeKalb. Andy Garcia alongside number 5 to my far right, Yassine Falk, junior cornerback from Indianapolis, Indiana, Marion University. And to my close right, number 12, Aaron Warren, redshirt senior, defensive back from Chicago Park, transfer from East New Mexico University. Great to get you guys on the show. The toughest question of the day, Yassine, how's the beet juice? Tell me about the beet juice. Is it good? What kind of taste you got there?
4: It's crazy because I've been hip to the beet juice. I've been using beet juice for a
1: couple. Oh, you do? Time. Okay, yeah. So you understand. And I understand it's for good purposes, right? Elevation. Sure. So you do drink it, so it works.
4: Yeah, it starts out the taste not the best, but you get used to it. It's not too bad.
1: Aaron, for you, ever had beet juice until this week?
5: No, we've both been on it already.
1: Okay, but look at you guys. Sponsors yeah. for that.
4: No.
1: Good stuff. You're seeing, let's go with you first. You played 2 seasons at Marion University in Indy. League first team last year there. You also had 3 interceptions, return for touchdowns in 2 seasons there. So you're used to that, man. You get interceptions and taking to the house. You did that in 2025 with some wins and picks, and then you came here. You see, why was NIU the right spot for you after that?
4: Why was NIU the right spot for me? I think NIU is the right spot for me because the coaches personally. Yeah. Most coaches just see me as just a player that could take the ball away. I find the coaches here want me to be a full corner in every different way possible. Like, want me to be physical and run fit, do different things to make sure that I'm on top of everything, not just worry about coverage and getting interceptions. There's more football than that.
1: Gotcha.
4: So I say because coaches here are going to hold me to a higher standard, and I'm going to get it myself. So.
1: You see, how's the transition been to come from Marion, to come in when you did, to be where you are now? We talk a lot here at NIU about family.
4: Yeah.
1: But it is true, right? You see, and having that type of have that family, be able to come in and have that type of transition?
4: The transition wasn't too bad because I already knew Coach Robinson. He was actually my defensive coordinator at Marion my freshman year. So I was already plugged in with him a little bit. I wouldn't say the transition was too bad. Good. Probably just the tempo and speed from NAIA to FBS Division I football.
1: Yeah.
4: Yeah.
1: Aaron, for you, come as a redshirt senior, 2024, played at Iowa Central. Then you last played at Eastern New Mexico State where you had 77 tackles, 7 pass breakups, 3 TFLs, an interception, some good stats. And said, you know what? I'm coming to DeKalb. I want to be here with Andy Garcia on the radio. How about that? But talk to me about your trip here to NIU.
5: So to start off, basically, I had went JUCO, had some things didn't go well out of high school, so I had to take like a tough road.
1: Sure.
5: So I went there. I made sure I did everything I needed to do to get out. While I was there, I ended up getting hurt, and then I had to battle back from my ACL injury, and then that's when I had to like I didn't really have much. So then I went to Eastern New Mexico. One of my coaches that when I was playing at Iowa Central,
1: sure.
5: knew the coach at New Mexico, and he kind of like helped me out. So then I went to New Mexico, and I really just was like taking it as like it's my last shot, so I'm gonna give it all I got. You know what I'm saying? So when I got there, I just put my head down, and I just knew what I wanted, and it did in the long run.
1: When you go through everything you had to, Aaron, with injuries and different treks around,
5: mm-hmm.
1: Does it make football like

0: I just want to play.
1: Mm-hmm. Every day. Like, it ain't nothing. Like, you can put the ball down at any time of the day. 3 a.m., whatever time you're ready to play football, I can go play.
0: Yeah. Yassine, we talked about the 3 interceptions with Coach Harley so far. You've done that in the past.
2: Yep.
0: What is it about you and just ball hawking? Is it just a sense for the football? Why?
2: Yeah, I say in high school I played a receiver. Okay. I just switched the cornerback to my senior in high school. Yeah. Football is a game at the end of the day. It's entertainment. You want to have fun. The ball's in the air. Some of y'all got to go get it. Why not me? Just go get the ball. Just like Reese says, have fun playing football. I just want to get the ball. It's in the air.
0: You said you played basketball. What else did you do? Did you do track in high school?
2: Oh, yeah, I did track in high school.
0: What was your event there?
2: I did pole vault.
0: Pole vault? Now, listen, we've had a lot of guys.
2: Pole vault, yeah.
0: Now, I've had guys be track. We talk about the relay and pole vault. How'd you get into that,
2: I was way shorter in high school. I was a late bloomer. Growth spurt. So we had no one to do pole vault, and I was like, I seen it on TV before. It looked funny, it was goofy. I was like, let me do pole vault.
0: That's awesome. Yeah. That's great, Aaron. For you, talk to me about different sports you played in high school as well, and when did you decide that defense was the right spot?
1: So in high school, I actually played quarterback. Pretty much my whole life, and then once. I got to college. That's when I transferred over to DB. But in high school, I played basketball as well. I didn't really play other sports, just basketball and stuff like that.
0: Quarterback, man. To learn, to have that mentality and then on the defense, that can help you a little bit, right? Kind of fool them out a little bit, especially. Yeah. Talk to me about the nickel and playing that position, right? And what goes into that? Because you've had success, and Coach Harley talks about you ball hawking and going to the ball. Talk to me about that position you play.
1: Honestly, I kind of like... When I first got there, I didn't know, like, too much about nickel because I was always, like, a boundary safety and stuff like that, so I wasn't too familiar with the field. But once Coach Harley kind of, like, broke it down and, like, kind of put it into, like, a simpler form, it's pretty much the same thing as a safety.
0: Okay.
1: So, like, we're pretty much just a safety just down at the linebacker level, just making everything right, adjusting when we need to.
0: Good. We're talking to Yassine Falk, Aaron Warren here on Inside Husky Football, live from Fatty's Pub and Grill, 1312. West Lincoln Highway in DeKalb. Andy Garcia also with you. Let's talk about family. Not too far, right? Indianapolis. A lot of family come to all the games?
2: Yeah. Whenever I have a home game, I got the whole, man, always rent a car. Rent two cars come see me. Like my mom comes to my game, my two godmoms. Last week, 8 of my friends from my hometown came to my game.
0: That's awesome, man.
2: Yeah, that's one thing. High school, my senior year, we went state football, so we all been really close, still close. So whenever we get bye week or something, we make sure to go support each other, go see each other's games.
0: You see, what family member gives the best advice?
2: What family member gives the best advice? I'd probably say my godmom, Miss Nelly.
0: Okay. She's tough on you?
2: Yeah.
0: That's good. All right. Yeah. Aaron, for you, talk about family. And again, you're originally from Chicago Park. Did you get a lot of family to the games as well?
1: Yeah. My dad, my mom, not my mom, my sister, my brothers, my cousins. I had a couple of high school friends that I knew since like I was young, and we all went to high school together. So I knew them. We all went to high school together. They came down and watched me play. Some of them I played with in high school too. So they were just, for me to be still playing and them not to be playing, it's like I'm playing. They playing through me.
0: That's awesome, man. Yeah. Who gives the best advice?
1: My pops.
0: All right, he's always good. Tough, too? Talk to me about music. Aaron, what are you listening to now, man? What's the music? I know the locker room is filled with different genres. What do you like listening to?
1: Oh, no. Because my dad, I kind of got like my dad a little older, so I kind of got like an old soul. So I listen to like a lot of like soul jams, stuff like that. But my favorite rapper right now is G Herbo.
0: Okay.
1: He's just like, because he kind of grew up in the same side of the Chicago, so like, picking it back, like listen to like some of the stuff that he's been through, it kind of like relating, like some of the stuff I just seen and stuff like that. So
0: that's good stuff, Aaron. Yeah. Yassine, what are you listening to, man?
2: I listen to a little bit of everything. Rap is really my thing right now.
0: Okay,
2: though. I say Babyface, E, Lil Durk, Polo G, Lil Baby, and me, Youngboy. That gets me. Rob Wave too, of course. It gets me going for game days.
1: For sure, Rob Wave.
0: Yeah, I got it. Yassine, when you get away from football, get away from school, what do you do? What do you like to do away?
2: Man, I got time alone to this chair. I love to just binge watch shows.
0: What's your favorite show right now? What have you been watching?
2: Stranger Things just restarted.
0: Oh, really? You like? Okay.
2: Love it. Best show ever.
0: I've never seen it. I've heard so much about these shows, but I've not
2: seen it.
0: No. I got to watch it?
2: Yeah, you have to. It's
0: mandatory. All right, okay. Aaron, for you, what do you do away from football and away from school?
1: I'm a very, like, active person, so, like, it's kind of hard for me to stay in the house. So, like, I go and play, like, recreational basketball and stuff like that. Or I just play the game a lot, too. Like,
0: all right.
1: I play the game a lot.
2: Play cards.
1: Yeah,
0: play cards.
1: Yeah, we've been playing cards.
0: Who's good? Who's the best?
1: It's probably me.
0: Oh, you good? What's the best game? What's the card?
2: I like Kemp's.
1: Kemp's. Oh, I ain't never played Kemp for him. I play Spades.
0: I like Spades. I've never played the Kemp's. Yeah. I like that. Talk to me about the jersey numbers. I like number five. You seen anything for number five?
2: Yeah, a little bit. when I came to NIU, I was like, when to start something new at Marion. I started with 20. Now I switched to zero my sophomore year. I was like, let's start something new. You know, mom talking. She was like, if you have a chance, you should do five. I'm like, well, why five? She said, you're my fifth child.
0: I like that.
2: I mean, okay, I can do it. I mean, I'm the fifth child, youngest. So
0: I like number five for that. Aaron, Aaron, number 12.
1: Number 12 originally wasn't my number.
0: Okay.
1: But when I got to Eastern New Mexico, I kind of got there late. I got there kind of like late during fall camp, so they just basically like gave me a number, okay. And like I already had that number when I was in high school, though. Okay. My freshman year, when I was a freshman, I had wore that when I was playing quarterback, so it really wasn't no different. And the number don't really define, like I don't really care, like just put the ball down.
0: Yeah, I got you. A final one for you guys, taking on Wyoming. You guys taking on, we know Tyler Hughes, the quarterback, yep. Using the tight end. Yacine, I'll talk about you and your job. What's the biggest roles for you taking on the Cowboys?
2: I say the biggest role for me is being disciplined. Being disciplined in all my key areas. The receivers are pretty decent. Quarterback's pretty nice. He uses legs and run.
0: Yeah.
2: So I say really just driving my feet, getting off blocks and driving my feet on tackles and staying up and making plays when it's my turn to make plays.
0: Aaron, for you, what are you watching on film? What are you seeing from Wyoming?
1: They very aggressive. They very aggressive. But at the end of the day, at the end of the day, football is still the same. Everybody gonna play the same football. Like everybody gotta go do their 111. So at the end of the day, long as we can get our 111 and go out there and play fast and play physical, we got another opportunity to go get us one.
0: I gotcha. It's gonna be fun. Appreciate you guys coming on and continue the success. And let's get some takeaways. All right,
1: yes,
0: guys. I want to see you take it to the house too. I want Aaron to take it too, but
2: I know how we get to Arizona. But
0: yeah. Oh, it was good. It was good. Appreciate the time, guys. Thanks very much.
1: Yes, sir. Thank
0: you. Yacine Falk and Aaron Warren here joining me. Come back. We'll wrap things up here in Inside Husky Football, live from Fatty's Pub and Grill on the Constantino Law Firm, Husky Sports Network, from Van Wagner.
3: You want Jersey Mike's signature sub, you get a number 13 original Italian. You want a dramatic radio idea, you get me. Like this. I'm the 7th-string quarterback and the other 6 quarterbacks go down. The coach yells, DeVito, you're in. The crowd is worried until I throw a touchdown. But the other team is celebrating. Apparently, I threw the Jersey Mike's number 13 original Italian I was eating on the sidelines. Whoops. The number 13 original Italian, Jersey Mike's, a sub above.
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0: 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NIU's Athletic Annual Week of Giving begins next week. 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Now is the time. 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To learn how you can make a difference in the lives of our student athletes. Again, Huskies Invest, a big week coming up here on campus. And we want to remind you as we wrap things up, some of the events coming up on campus. Tomorrow, women's soccer versus Detroit Mercy, 1 p.m. Admission is free. Then volleyball tomorrow night, taking on Milwaukee. That's at 6 p.m. We talked to head coach Matt Makrzak. Men's basketball, the exhibition is on Saturday versus Northern Michigan, 2 p.m. And then on Sunday, women's soccer versus Oakland, 1 p.m. That is senior day. Get out Sunday. Women's soccer taking on Oakland, 1 p.m. Again, admission is free of charge. Want to have the thank yous from Rob Harley, Matt Makrzak, Yassine Falk, and Aaron Warren for joining us. I love Yassine Falk. I got to tell you one thing. I get to interview the student athletes every week. We have the best guys. Not only are they great football players, but they are great guys, great personalities. Always great talking to them. Jeremy Reed, Dalton Ray, Mike Cossie, Lane Kingis, and Demetra Pappas from NIU, Sachizzi Communications and Marketing. Fatty's Pub and Grill, Jeff Dobie, Brian White, we appreciate. Tony Strikes, Peyton Adams, Bill Cook, Mike Patterson, everyone at 94.9 WDKB. Dan Beeritz, Jason Kowit, and Will Herbert from Van Wagner. Come out next week. Have some lunch with us here at Fatty's Pub and Grill, 12 p.m. We'll talk a little football. You get to hear from all the different guests. Have some lunch next Wednesday, 12 p.m. Don't forget, we're on the air 2 p.m. Saturday. Huskies and Wyoming Cowboys kick off around 2:30. Looking forward to that. This has been Inside Husky Football, live from Fatty's Pub and Grill on the Constantino Law from Husky Sports Center from Van Wagner. So long, everybody. Go Huskies!
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That was Ava Max, and now with Sabrina Carpenter. 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

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That's a long flight for Hawaii right there. Coming to DeKalb. 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Win those Husky tickets. Here's Cat's Eye. It's Animal. Tony Strikes is in here next. We'll see you.

afternoon. Tony Strikes on 94.9 WDKB, bringing you an action-packed show today. We're going to talk about burial arrangements in a can, the most stressful hobbies, and movies for couples with different horror tolerance levels. But before we get to any of that, let's get to that first strike of the day. I guess having manners nowadays scare away demons? Huh? Find out what I'm even on about next.

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1: Tony Strikes on 94.9 WDKB and get ready for your what the fact of the day. All right, so I got a question for you. You know how you're always told cover your mouth when you yawn? Well, did you know that centuries ago, this wasn't necessarily about being polite? It was about demons. In medieval Europe and other cultures, some people believed that when you yawned, your mouth opened up a doorway, and either your soul could escape or an evil spirit would get in. Imagine sitting around in medieval times and somebody gets a little tired. And everybody panics. Hey, cover your mouth! Your soul's getting out! Apparently, people would cover their mouths to keep all those supernatural problems from happening, which means somewhere along the way, we went from cover your mouth or a demon is going to possess you to cover your mouth. That's rude. That is quite the change in reasoning. And honestly, I kind of wish we still explained it the old way. Imagine telling a kid, sweetie, you got to cover your mouth when you yawn. Why? Because I'm not dealing with a demon today. So the next time you yawn, maybe cover your mouth. You know, just in case.
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0: All right. You know that Pringles slogan, once you pop, you can't stop? Tony back at you on 94.9 WDKB. Well, apparently Pringles has decided that that also applies to the afterlife because they're running a Halloween contest where you can win an actual Pringles can urn. Yeah, you heard me right. It's a metal urn shaped like a can of Pringles for your ashes. The contest is called Once You Drop, and to enter, you sign something called a will and testament. I really can't make this stuff up, honestly. And the grand prize, not only do you get the urn, you also get what they're calling an after-lifetime supply of Pringles. And that's the equivalent of one can a week for 200 years. But here's where the story gets really interesting. The guy who invented the Pringles can, Frederick Burr, actually requested that his ashes be buried in one. And his family did it. Apparently, his kids even debated which flavor to use. And initially, they weren't sure and then settled on original, which, let's be honest, obviously, you can't spend eternity in sour cream and onion. That's just criminal. So if you've ever loved a snack so much you wanted to spend the afterlife inside its packaging, your moment has finally arrived. Personally, I think I'm going to stick to eating my Pringles. I really don't want to become one.
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wonder what it's really like to work in a museum? Well, tomorrow morning, you've got a chance to find out. Pros at the Pick is welcoming Casey Coffey, Director of Playful Experiences at the DuPage Children's Museum from 10 until 11 a.m. She's going to share what's going into creating fun, educational experiences for kids and families, and offer a behind-the-scenes look at careers in museums. Oh, and did I mention there's going to be coffee and bagels? So come learn something new, make some connections, and enjoy a little breakfast tomorrow morning at Pros at the Pick. Because honestly, I'm pretty sure you had me at free bagels. For more info on this event and to see all of our community events, go to our website, 949wdkv.com.

0: You know how everybody tells you you need to find a hobby, something to help you relax? Tony back at you on 94.9 WDKB. Well, apparently that's terrible advice. Because people online are sharing hobbies that look completely peaceful on the surface. But once you actually get into them, they're absolute nightmares. Like bonsai trees. You think you're going to sit there peacefully trimming that little tree of yours, finding your inner zen? Ha! No. Apparently that tree has demands. Or how about fish tanks? You think you're getting a couple of cute little fish, maybe a treasure chest that blows bubbles, and suddenly you're a full-time aquatic chemist. Testing water, checking temperatures. I just wanted to watch Nemo swim, okay? And then there's raising chickens, which somebody online described as the smartest dummies I've ever seen. I don't even know what that means. I really don't, but I do believe it. And my favorite was sewing. Apparently, sewing is a wonderful hobby until you tell people you know how to sew. Then everyone's asking, hey, can you fix these pants? Hey, can you make me a blanket? Hey, can you sew my wedding dress? Listen, I just wanted to make a simple pillow, okay? So maybe the lesson here is if you find a hobby you enjoy, keep it a secret. Because the moment somebody finds out you're good at it, congrats. You just got a second job.
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0: girlfriend was wrong like me. 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

0: So Halloween is getting closer and closer, and if you're like me, you'll love a good scary movie. Tony back at you on 94.9 WDKB, but maybe you live with someone who doesn't necessarily share that enthusiasm, like my wife. So when I saw that Entertainment Weekly put together a list of horror movies for people who don't really like being scared, I thought, perfect, this is exactly what we need. And some of those choices, they make sense. Like Young Frankenstein, Shaun of the Dead, Tremors. All right, I can work with those. But then I kept reading. I saw Sixth Sense, The Others, and Signs. I'm sorry, did we forget about the alien at the birthday party? Well, anyway, because I still remember that scene. And The Birds made the list too. You know, that was the movie where birds started attacking everyone. That's supposed to be relaxing. I digress. Look, I'm just trying to find movies my wife and I can enjoy together. Not convince her that, don't worry, honey, the nightmares are just part of the experience. So I'm thinking maybe we stick with Young Frankenstein, because apparently my idea of a fun Halloween movie and my wife's idea of surviving Halloween, yeah, those are two very different things.
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would you like to score tickets to one of the biggest concerts coming to Chicago next year before they even go on sale? 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Why fight the ticket-buying frenzy when you can be dancing at the concert for free?

Do you think you could determine the item with incorrect uses only? Like, it's a miniature skateboard for cockroaches. See if you can get the answer right and wrong answer Wednesday. Next.

0: Wednesday here at 94.9 WDKB. I give you nothing but wrong answers. So, Peyton, it is up to you to determine the item in which I'm describing. And since there is two of you, you tell me when you think you have your answer locked in. Are you ready?
1: Yep.
2: This sounds perfect for us.
0: Oh, yeah. You got this. It's a tiny suitcase for secrets. A miniature diving board, but for ants. A pocket-sized witness protection program for those embarrassing photos. A tiny metal popsicle that never melts.
1: I think I have it.
0: You have it at number four? Bill, do you
2: keep going.
0: Okay. A very disappointing keychain. A miniature skateboard for cockroaches. A high-tech toothpick for robots. A computer's way of saying, here, you hold on to this. A miniature spaceship that only docks upside down.
2: Okay. I think I know.
0: Okay, Peyton, what do you got?
1: Flash drive.
0: Bill, what do you got?
2: Yeah, USB thumb drives.
0: You guys are both right. It is a flash drive.
1: Woo.
0: Good job. 815-756-8742. How did you do this Wednesday?
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Breaking news. Scientists have discovered that listening to the 94.9 WDKB app increases happiness by 100%. Okay, well, just because we made that statistic up doesn't mean it's not true.

0: Halloween is getting closer, and maybe you really want to get into the spooky spirit, but there's one problem. You don't feel like doing any of the work. Tony back at you on 94.9 WDKB. Well, I got good news for you. Apparently, you can now hire somebody to decorate your entire house for Halloween. And all it's going to cost you is $2,000. Wait, really? Just to get spooky? According to AOL, professional Halloween decorators are charging up to $2,000 to create festive displays outside people's homes. They're going to find the pumpkins for you, arrange them, make everything look nice, and when Halloween is over, they'll even clean it up. Which, listen, I'll admit, that part does sound pretty nice. Because putting up Halloween decorations is fun. Taking them down in November, yeah, I don't love that. But $2,000, for that kind of money, I want more than pumpkins. I want fog machines. I want animatronic zombies. I want a skeleton that does my laundry. All right, now I'm just getting greedy. But apparently, when Halloween's over, the pumpkins get donated to farmers to feed their animals, which is pretty darn cool. But I think I'm just going to stick to decorating my own house because for $2,000, my house better be so haunted, the ghosts even start paying rent.
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1: 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Because apparently Wingstop has decided the regular chicken wings, not weird enough. They're introducing a brand new limited time flavor called Sour Patch Kids Wicked Punch. And yes, that is Sour Patch Kids on chicken wings. It's a sour then sweet red berry glaze. And then get this, they actually put Sour Patch Kids bits on top. What? What are we doing? Who is sitting in a meeting eating chicken wings and thought, you know what this desperately needs, everyone? Gummy candy. Look, I love chicken wings. And I love Sour Patch Kids. But you know what else I love? Ice cream and mashed potatoes. Doesn't mean I want them in the same bowl now, does it? And imagine ordering these. Yes, I will take 10 wings extra crispy. What flavor can I get you? I think I'm going to take the children's Halloween candy flavor. What are we doing? At this point, I'm afraid to see what's next. Skittle barbecue sauce? Maybe Swedish fish mozzarella sticks? Nerd rope spaghetti, perhaps? Wingstop, I appreciate the creativity. Don't get me wrong. I really do. But sometimes candy could just be candy and chicken wings could just be chicken wings. Why, oh, why are we doing this? Would you try these? 815-756-8742.
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0: So have you ever eaten an insect, either by accident or on purpose? Tony back at you on 94.9 WDKB. So I went to the phone lines to find out, and I found Sam from Cortland. So Sam, tell me your story.
1: Everybody in my family remembers the one day my sister was babysitting us. My parents went out real quick, my older sister, and I ate a spider. And everybody said, why did you eat it? Because I was just screaming through the house. And I thought it was a raisin. It literally looked like a dried raisin. I'm forever scared of spiders.
0: Sam, at least you have a legitimate reason why you hate spiders. I've always been afraid of them. And guess what? I never ate one. Thanks for sharing with us. Up next is Nina from Genoa. So, Nina, tell us your story.
2: So, I worked at a scout camp, and one of the requirements was for the children to observe and experience food from other cultures. And the scout leader at the time, she's like, I was the leader, but the person that was leading this specific requirement, she's like, it's crickets. We're eating crickets today, Nina. And I'm like, what? So the girls all tasted them, and I was like, okay, give me a cricket. This is what we're going to do. So, yeah, I had a ranch-flavored cricket and a barbecue-flavored cricket. And, yeah, that's not definitely my food of choice.
0: I honestly don't know if I could get myself to do it. Thanks for sharing with us, Nina. So what about you? Have you ever eaten an insect, be it on accident or on purpose? Give me a call. Drop me a text. 815-756-8742.
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0: the Killer from 1996. 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

Strikes, 94.9 WDKB, and I'm going to head out for the night. I'll be back tomorrow for This or That Thursday. It's off to the softball diamonds, which is good news, but the bad news is we are facing the best team in our league. They've lost all of 2 games this year and won a bajillion, which is the official measurement of softball wins. Good news is also, I have a lot of friends on the team that we're playing tonight, so it'll be a fun night, even if we're 0-2. So I'll let you know how that goes. Thank you so much for keeping me company today. We'll chat tomorrow. And with that, that is Strike 3, and I'm out.

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